0: 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I'm scared, Dad. 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
11: 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We're really strict about that.

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11: 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Prizes must be picked up within 10 business days of winning, and you're only eligible to win once per day. 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By participating in one of our contests, you are granting permission to use your likeness, voice, and name for promotional purposes. 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
1: Hi, I'm Dr. Amy Brenner. 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
1: You are listening to us, Donna and Steve.
2: Did you know that Kevin Bacon once tried being totally anonymous, going out in disguise, and just being like a normal guy?
1: No.
2: And sort of ended up with the realization of, this kind of sucks. Because just, you know, there are perks to being famous. He hired a special effects artist to disguise him.
1: Wow.
2: And then Kevin Bacon goes to this outdoor shopping center, but here was what he noticed. Nobody recognized him. The people were just kind of like pushing past him. Nobody showered him with a passing affection. Oh my gosh, I love you in blank. He had to wait for coffee. The experiment just made him appreciate fame's benefits. And I thought, you know, you hear celebrities talk a lot about how difficult fame is. Kevin Bacon put it to the test and thought, sure, it's got its drawbacks, but maybe there's some things nice about it. I mean, the quote was, I love the headline. Kevin Bacon spent a day as a regular person. I was like, this sucks.
1: he's even more recognizable now that social media is such a part of our lives. He and his wife have the cutest social media account. They do things, everything from singing together to showing you their farm life. They've got a lot of animals and they do things with them. He does really cute things with his daughter. It's very cute. Very cute.
2: Yeah, he does a good job. It doesn't feel performative.
1: Right.
2: You feel like he's firing up the camera and it's like talking to a friend.
1: Yeah, it's really, really cute.
2: Very laid back. All right, so go follow Kevin Bacon today. And if you see him in public, I think follow him as well, because it sounds like he sort of likes that famous feeling.
1: I mean, follow him sounds a little stalkery.
2: All right, I want to walk that back and I want to say, walk past him and say, hey, Kevin, I love your work.
1: Perfect.
2: And then keep going.
1: All right.
2: Hide in a bush, wait for him to pass you again. Now come out and do the same thing again.
1: All right, I love it.

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1: You ever want to wonder what happens during commercial breaks? Did I say if you ever want to wonder?
2: Yeah.
1: You know what I hate? You know what I hate? You ever wonder?
3: You ever want to wonder? Plastic bottles are filling up my office these days.
2: God bless Andy Rooney. He was my favorite part of 60 Minutes.
1: Yeah.
2: And I've always enjoyed 60 Minutes, but I would wait around for Andy Rooney, who looked always like he had just missed the bus.
1: Such a curmudgeon, too.
2: Yes,
1: like, but it was,
2: I was waiting for his eyebrows to connect with the hair on the top of his head. I thought someday they will shake hands. But he was so interesting to listen to.
1: He was.
2: And I mean, he looked like, you know, there's a guy down the hall in our building who we walked past him, and he's in charge of something fairly important.
1: Yeah.
2: And this guy has papers all over the office, on the ground, on the floor.
1: Yes, piles.
2: Piles of papers on the floor. And I'm thinking, sir, what if someone like a supervisor comes by? How will you explain this? Because you better say you're remodeling. But that's how Andy Rooney's office looked.
1: Oh my gosh, papers everywhere. Anyway, if you ever wondered what happens during commercial breaks, give me a follow at Valentine Donna on Instagram.
2: Whoa. Now she's just asking for them. That's getting a little on the nose, friend.
1: That's right.
2: This was the drumming video.
1: That's right.
2: Or if you just want to go see the latest thing in her bag, that video is also there.
1: Yeah, that's...
2: At some point, the items in the bag aren't the problem. It's the person who owns the bag who is the problem.
1: I guess I don't know enough things about fruit. There are delicate fruits, and then there are hearty fruits. Oh, it must be nice to have an apple. Must be nice. You think a pear is going to survive that?
2: Not your bag. A normal person's bag, maybe, but not yours. You probably had a stapler in there, a nail file. I know you had a curling iron in there.
1: No, it looks like my piece of fruit was attacked by someone wielding a knife, like a slasher.
2: You know those apple spiralizers that they have?
1: Yeah, those are
2: fun. Pampered Chef had? That's kind of looked like that. Like one with a dull blade had gotten onto it. And it was like, we tried. I couldn't get it to work. Just looked all torn up and ragged. Parts of it were exposed. Parts of it were brown.
1: It's really hard to take. Anyway.
2: Donna's at 11.9 thousand followers right now. She's very close to 12, which is where the big money comes in.
1: Yeah, right.
2: And well, let's try to get her there. She is at Valentine Donna.
1: Thank you.
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1: Soft socializing is a thing. I guess it was a thing because they say that it's making a comeback. This is sort of a new way for people, particularly adults, to make some friends without having to feel like, okay, we're having coffee, we need to talk the whole entire time. Donna, things like bird watching.

0: fishing walks, chess nights, and even silent book clubs and puzzle competitions are drawing people to in-person meetings. The website Eventbrite reported that puzzle competitions increased by 151% from August to July of the following year. Mahjong, as we know, is really on the rise. But these soft socializing events where there's a thing that you're doing and it keeps you from just eye contact the whole time and talking.
1: It's kind of like that painting and wine, right?
0: Yes.
1: That type of thing where you're doing something, you're socializing, but you're not just sitting there looking at one another. And okay.
0: Yes.
1: Yes, I get that. I do have a follow-up question.
0: It's about the silent book study, right?
1: How is that?
0: Well, I think a silent book club, that is, I think, where you're going to sit around together and maybe we're clicking the timer and for the next 30 minutes, we're reading.
1: No, thank you.
0: And then we're talking about the book thing that we just read.
1: No, I will read on my own time.
0: Okay, you know what? You're not invited to this book club.
1: Thank God. Oh, God. If I got invited and then I got pressured, I'd be like, ugh.
0: And then they're like, oh, we have a new one, Donna. Donna, can you just start by telling us your thoughts?
1: I'll be like, my thought is this is dumb.
0: Okay, you're
1: I know. By the way, I have to order a book because book club does have a new book that I have to read.
0: What's book club? What book club?
1: Don't worry about it.
0: You're in a book club after all that?
1: Maybe.
0: None of your life makes sense to me.
1: I don't have to tell you anything.

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1: Time now to play a game that we like to play all the time here on the show. It's called Whose Voice Is It Anyway? A celebrity voice guessing game. You get to play along with us. We all now find out today's clue from producer Stormer.
2: All right, for today's clue, for today's voice, I am looking for the voice of this actor who once had to eat nothing but apples, coffee, tuna, and chewing gum to prepare for a role for a 2005 movie.
3: I can name that voice in 9 seconds.
4: Suck it!
1: I was about to say I'm going to give you all 9 seconds.
3: Really?
1: Then you chose hate speech. And so now I can name that voice in 5 seconds.
3: I can name 2005 movie.
2: 2004, okay. Sorry. Quick correction, 2004. My apologies.
3: Okay. So this was like...
1: I wasn't seeing a lot of movies then. I was in college.
3: 24 years ago.
1: Doing Mountain Dew bongs. That's true.
3: Okay.
1: A Mountain Dew bong instead of a beer bong.
3: Okay.
2: Really?
3: Okay.
1: Yeah, it's pretty sweet.
3: Okay, what'd you say? Five?
1: Five, yeah. Ma'am.
3: I could do it in 4.
2: Okay.
1: I could do it in 3.
3: I am going to let you name that voice.
1: Thank you, Donna.
3: Mm-hmm.
2: All right, Steve, you have 3 seconds to name this voice.
5: Well, look, I'd love to be able to do it all myself, but unfortunately
1: got
5: I can't.
1: It.
5: I would if I could.
1: Woo!
3: I got it, too.
4: Woo!
3: All right, I'm going to write down who I think it is. Okay.
1: Alrighty. Writing it down. And I would like to now submit my final answer as one of my favorite actors, Christian Bale.
2: All right. You are locking in the voice as Christian Bale. Here is the voice again for a couple seconds.
5: Well, look, I'd love to be able to do it all myself, but unfortunately I can't. I would if I could.
2: And is that the voice of Batman himself? Is that the voice of Christian Bale? It sure is the voice of Christian, and that means Steve is your winner today in this edition of Whose Voice Is It Anyway?
1: All right.
3: That's what I wrote down. Mm-hmm. What was the movie?
2: The Machinist. Mm. Remember where he got super duper duper duper skinny, like really like scary skinny?
1: Yes.
2: And then he did Batman the next year. He had to gain 100 pounds for the Batman role because of how skinny he got in The Machinist.
3: 100 pounds?
1: Well, but Donna, you know, like the first probably 60 pounds probably came back pretty quick once he resumed a normal diet and started getting his calories up. It's not like he went from 200 to 300 pounds. He probably went from like close to 100 pounds up to 200 pounds. He was, the what is what he did to his body for The Machinist.
0: The uniforms.
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1: Did you know that 47% of people, that's almost half of people, say that they are afraid of being themselves in public?
2: Oh, no.
1: And you know why?
2: Embarrassment.
1: Because they don't want to go viral.
2: Oh.
1: Like, kind of like acting like a moron like I've been doing lately.
2: Yeah, and it's helped you get some good online traction.
1: And not even on purpose. I'm not acting like an idiot on purpose. I am an idiot. According to this new poll, 47% of people say it's the possibility of becoming online content that has reduced their ability to relax and be themselves in public.
2: Hmm.
1: 31% say they avoid showing strong emotions or opinions. 30% avoid dancing. Now, that's just sad.
2: Yeah. Also, I just got to say, I think people are oversimplifying going viral. You know,
1: yes,
2: how many people there are in the world, how many phones, how many things are being recorded, and how many people are actively trying to go viral and don't.
1: I think they're using the term loosely in that they don't want to end up on the internet.
2: Sure.
1: Like, people avoid acting silly or telling jokes, and Gen Z is most likely to be worried about it. That's
2: interesting.
1: That's too bad.
2: That is. Gen Z, let your hair down.
1: Let us tell you,
2: we're further along the road than you. It doesn't matter.
1: Nothing matters. Everyone's just thinking about themselves.
2: That's right.

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1: I have a story about Dolly Parton, if you can believe it. I don't think there are going to be a lot of shortages of project news when it comes to Dolly Parton, because it is no exaggeration that she worked until her final days. In July, you might even remember this, when people were a little worried about her, she made a statement in a video on the set of a commercial. We didn't know what that commercial was. It was in July. She filmed this ad for her new coffee line, Cup of Ambition. It just launched, and in the clip, Dolly pours herself a cup of coffee, sits down at a vanity where she plays guitar and touches up her makeup, and then her reflection in the mirror is animated. And of course, the song 9 to 5 plays in the background. If you're interested, Cup of Ambition comes in three different roasts, light, medium, and dark, and it is sold as a 12-ounce bag of grounds. And then it also had, they sell it as K-Cup packs.
2: Oh, fun.
1: And they all cost $12.99 each. And then, in other Dolly news, her new museum just recently opened on the third floor of her Songteller Hotel in Nashville. This is the largest exhibit of her life. It also includes her wedding dress and her last official recorded concert. So I think that's really cool.
2: I think we've got to try to get us a little Dolly Parton coffee.
1: I would love that. Yes. Yeah, Walmart and Amazon.
2: Oh, how wonderful.
1: Yeah, and her official site.
2: Oh, I love that.
1: Excellent.
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1: They've studied the studies.
2: Several scientific studies have shown.
1: And here with their findings are study buddies.
3: The perfect nerd couple.
1: Donna and Steve.
4: Here's a way to seem more likable. Laugh at your own mistakes. Oh, and there's clapping. Spontaneous clapping. There were 6 experiments that looked at over 3,000 different participants, and people were judging people who laughed after a minor social blunder, like you knocked over a glass, you waved at the wrong person, something like that. But people judged or viewed these people more warmly, more competently, and more authentically than someone who looked mortified. So if you're, you know, Emily embarrassment all the time, and it's just like, oh my gosh, I can't believe I did that, and you're just blushing and you're hiding your face, and let's not talk about that. That was it. You seem less likable.
5: Interesting.
4: The more you just embrace your little foibles and can laugh things off, the more likable, trustworthy, competent, authentic you seem.
5: That's right.
4: All right, now Donna is double thumbing toward herself repeatedly, big pumping, hinging at the elbow, like, look at this girl. Your whole social media is this. And you keep saying, oh, I think I'm going to come across looking stupid, though. To which the rest of us keep saying, ma'am. We don't believe that there are the hidden tapes somewhere of you just crushing it every day.
5: Okay, Steve. First of all, that's very hurtful.
4: No.
5: Though accurate.
4: Okay.
5: However, that's what I choose to put out there. And for anyone who thinks that these are staged, these are usually real occurrences. Like, just always assume I'm going to be the girl at the party with food in her hair.
4: Not even in her teeth.
5: No, I have accepted this about myself. If someone goes, Donna, you have food in your hair. I'm like, well, why wouldn't I?
4: I didn't want to be underdressed. Yeah, you know, I'm actually thinking back to even your last, maybe 4 out of your last 6 social media posts on her Instagram at Valentine Donna. And I could put a mashup together of those. The half-eaten pear, essentially, from your
5: thing. No, I didn't eat it. It was not half eaten. It just got beat up.
4: The unzipped dress, the sunglasses that only had one lens in them. And there was one other thing. Just a little mashup of, like, here's a look back at Donna's last month.
5: Mm.
4: It's great. That's why people love you. It's also why people say, do you need me to pick soup up for you?
5: Oh, speaking of, Belanger left me some soup in the fridge. I got to go get it.
4: I think he's probably telling his therapist, like, yeah, and I've been helping out this woman in the neighborhood.
5: Well, I guarantee there will be some squash in my hair by probably about 4 o'clock this afternoon.
4: Wonderful.

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1: What would you do? Police in North Texas say that a 37-year-old man found a bag stuffed with money on top of an ATM at his bank.
2: Wow.
1: The amount of money that was inside, cash, that was inside of this bag, and there were also there was another smaller bag that contained 19 checks, but the cash alone was $128,000.
2: Shut your mouth.
1: $128,000 sitting in a bag on top of an ATM, nobody else around. Now, there was some information on one of the bags that indicated it might belong to a local Chick-fil-A. Oh. So the guy takes the bag, takes it to the nearby location, but a manager looked at it and said, no, that's not ours. So then the guy calls the police. Investigators later determined that a Brinks security truck technician had serviced that ATM and was supposed to take the money, but accidentally
2: left it
1: by the machine. Police did say, and this is rather impressive, every single dollar was accounted for. The man who found the bag of money has asked to remain anonymous. And the police chief said he just thought it's the right thing to do, and he doesn't think it goes beyond that. End of story.
2: That's very nice. What would you do?
1: I would probably walk it into the bank if the bank was right there, but maybe it was just a standalone ATM. I absolutely just would have given it to, the authorities.
2: Okay.
1: If for no other reason, you're always on video.
2: Yeah, but I don't think that should be the great motivator in
1: absolutely
2: this case.
1: Not.
2: I mean,
1: not
2: for other things like picking your nose or a wedgie or something like that. Absolutely.
1: Speaking of which, boy, I saw you pick a wedgie yesterday and it was two-handed and you jumped into the sky. I've never seen you go so airborne. I was like, what's going on?
2: Hi, let's throw all our friends under the bus.
1: Hello? I'm just saying, I'm either talking to the radio listeners or to HR, one way or another, but a double-handed grab, cinch, and then pulling yourself up into the air. Again, I've never seen you jump that high. Everything okay?
2: Everything was fine, just things were scrunching, and I was just unscrunching. I don't think it's uncommon. Right? Hello? Bueller.
1: I get to see you say that in a living room full of people. And you say that and then the silence hits. Suddenly the panic, your face turns red. Right? That's normal, right? The part that I just said.
3: We're going to win.
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1: Donna, I don't know if we've talked about this yet. It's not exactly breaking news, but worth sharing with the audience if they don't know. The CMA's Dolly Parton tribute special is going to include all sorts of big stars. So the Country Music Association officially announced a two-hour tribute. This is going to be honoring the late, great Dolly Parton.
2: Love it.
1: It will be called I Will Always Love You, a celebration of Dolly Parton. And this is going to be happening live from Belmont University in Nashville on Wednesday, October 21st. So air on ABC. It'll air on Disney Plus as well. But listen to who's going to be participating. And okay, by the way, they put these celebrity names, Donna, in alphabetical order according to the first name. Ready?
2: Ready.
1: Ashley McBride, Brad Paisley, Carly Pierce, Carrie Underwood, Darius Rucker, Ella Langley, Kelsey Ballerini, Kristen Bell, Kristen Chenoweth, Lady A, Lainey Wilson, Lucas Nelson, Reba McEntire, Vince Gill, Zach Brown.
2: Wow.
1: And more. They also say that Amy Grant and Kimberly Williams Paisley will appear as special guests as well. And even a Belmont University student ensemble will perform to recognize the school's ongoing Dolly U programming.
2: So, oh, I love it.
1: That's really fun, though. Again, Wednesday, October 21st. And it's kind of cool. It's a full two-hour live tribute with all of those stars, all in honor of Dolly Parton. Again, called I Will Always Love You, a celebration of Dolly Parton.
2: Yay! I'm excited. Okay. All right.

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1: Michael Douglas has a new book coming, and he is finally admitting to a secret relationship with a co-star after a 40-year denial.
2: Oh, brother.
1: What? All right, he has copped to his secret relationship with Romancing the Stone co-star Kathleen Turner.
2: Wow.
1: The name of the memoir is called One Hell of a Ride, and he recently shared that he fell under the magic spell of a romance in 1984 on the set of this movie. Now, at the time, Michael Douglas was married to Deandra Lucker. He shares a son, Cameron, but they were separated at the time, and they were both having extramarital affairs. Yeah, he said that Kathleen Turner knocked him sideways. He'd always denied it. I think Danny DeVito was part of this cast, and he hid it from everybody on the set, including Danny DeVito, who I think is his best friend. He described their connection as more than a fly-by-night affair. He said, "We found each other first as friends, then as co-stars, and finally as lovers."
2: Oh, boy. Can I just call out TMZ for a second? Why do they have to write their headlines? So this story is also on TMZ.
1: Okay.
2: And here's how this reads. Hang on, let me see where'd it go.
1: Oh, wow. He would sneak into her hotel room when everyone was asleep.
2: Don't say it like that. Here's the headline. "Hey, TMZ, could you not write your headlines like you're a college freshman in a frat house? Michael Douglas, I romanced more than the stone. Banged co-star Kathleen Turner." Guys.
1: It probably is written by a college freshman. I think they have a lot of, you know, interns and stuff like that at TMZ. Wow.
2: Have we no couth, Donna? What has become of the modern zeitgeist? What has become of the society's vernacular?
1: Wow. Sorry.
2: "I romanced more than the stone, banged co-star Kathleen Turner." I mean, what the heck?
1: But it's...
3: And I really like that.
1: Ew.
2: Garth.
1: Stay out of this.
2: How long's it been? Oh, girl, this guy. I can't.
1: Oh, my gosh. Anyway, one hell of a ride, Michael Douglas.
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1: I would like to get this off my chest.
2: Okay.
1: I think some people don't know how to whisper, and I find that very annoying. So I would just like to use this moment to tell people what would classify as a whisper. And what I want you to think of is you're in a lecture, you're in a meeting, you're in church, you're in a place where you're supposed to be quiet. And we've all had this before where someone leans over to whisper to them, and then you're like, bro, you're going to get us in trouble because you're not whispering. But here is what would classify it as a whisper. We wouldn't hear any of your voice. You hear how you hear like some deepness and stuff in my voice?
2: Yes.
1: We would hear none of that.
2: A whisper comes from the top.
1: Because if we're whispering, hey, do you know what time this is going to be over? Not, hey, do you know what time this is going to be over?
2: Right.
1: You need to whisper, you dum-dums.
2: Yeah, don't use your diaphragm.
1: Don't people learn how to whisper? Who's teaching this? The schools don't even teach it anymore. This country, I tell you what.
2: Yeah, I'm with you on that. I'm with you.
1: And I think I would like to say, sometimes my wife is one of these people. Pains me to say it. I love her. She's the mother of my children.
2: I know.
1: But don't lean over and say, hey, what time did we say? Shh, just speak to me now. Okay, either speak or whisper.
2: You almost want to cup the person's ear and your mouth and just go, hey, you're a big dummy. Right?
1: Less of that, I think. Although, if I cut my wife's ear, then I'm going to probably try to sneak in.
2: Kill me. All right. Noted. Thank you.
1: Yeah. So,
2: tip of the day.
1: Yeah. Just whisper, guys. We shouldn't hear your voice when you whisper. We should only hear air.

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1: Remember when we went to Red Lobster and they served us river scallops?
2: Oh, God.
1: Donna and I were like, we'll both have the scallops. This is after we had talked about Red Lobster on the air for months and months. So then the big boss took us out to Red Lobster. It was really nice. And then we ordered some river version, the crick version of scallops.
2: Like, we thought we were going to get these big, bulbous scallops that you find, I don't know, in the sea?
1: Donna.
2: And they were like marble size.
1: Yeah, these little are freshwater scallops. And they were not what we expected.
2: Other than that, love the biscuits.
1: Loved it.
2: Love. Biscuits are delicious.
1: I was a fan of the ambiance. It felt nautical.
2: It did feel very nautical.
1: There was a 26-year-old man in Georgia who was arrested last week after he faked a medical emergency and called 911 to try to avoid paying for his Red Lobster bill. His bill had come out to $63.77. He was at Red Lobster, and then the bill comes. It was unclear exactly what made up that bill or what the quote-unquote medical condition was that they believe he was faking. But he was checked out by first responders, was deemed to be fine.
2: Mm.
1: Now, he's facing charges of theft of services and making an unlawful 911 call. I believe a little time spent in jail, bond set at $3,000, which, if you're keeping score at home, is more than $63.77, which was the cost of the bill.
2: Okay.
1: And so that's what we know. Point is, what have we learned, Donna?
2: Maybe don't fake a medical emergency to get out of a bill. Thank you.
1: And it was right there, right? It was in the headline. The takeaway was really in the headline.
2: It really was.
1: Just pay your bill. Know what it's going to cost you before you go in. And then you'll be fine.
2: Have you ever tried to get out of a bill?
1: No, of course not. No.
2: No, never.
1: No, I'm trying to think, I don't think there's ever been a time that I've accidentally, and I feel like you could, accidentally leave a place without paying a bill. You know, if you have a couple drinks, you're at dinner, and it's kind of like, all right, I'm all finished here. And if the server hasn't stopped by in a little while or brought the check, but it's never happened to me, but I could see that. I wouldn't put that far out of the realm of possibility. I bet maybe, I don't know, one in every 10 people is accidentally, perhaps, left without paying. Maybe one. 20. How about you?
2: No, I never have. Never have.
1: I love it, man.
2: I had to think about it for a second.
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1: Would you eat a plastic cookie?
2: Yes. I kid. Why do you ask?
1: Because I guess it's kind of, sort of, a thing. Scientists at Southern Illinois University have been developing a cookie with small amounts of recycled plastic. They break down PET plastic, don't ask, and other plant scraps, and they can break these down into molecules. Then, Donna, they use yeast to convert that material into protein.
2: The answer is no. With all the talk of plastics and don't drink out of a plastic water bottle and, you know, like get rid of your plastic Tupperware. You've got microplastics all throughout your body. Then they're going to be like, hey, everyone, try this plastic cookie. Like, no.
1: Now, the early plastic cookie scored a 6.5 out of 9, weird testing, but 6.5 out of 9 in what they call a taste acceptability test. I don't love how low that bar is. The team is now working on flavor and color, and the idea began as a possible way to make food for long space trips and to address food scarcity. Because maybe if you're out in outer space for a long time, you can take a little bit of plastic.
2: I don't know. I need to know more about this.
1: Okay, well,
2: sounds
1: then
2: dangerous.
1: Why don't you give a grant to the scientists at Southern Illinois University?
2: Okay.
1: It'd be nice for you to do a little charitable giving every once in a while.
2: All right. I'll do what I can do.
1: How much will you commit?
2: What is wrong with you?
1: What is wrong with you?
2: Do you know that that makes you unlikable?
1: I'm sure there's a long list of things.
2: Yeah, it's true.
1: I don't know. What do they say, Donnie? Try to please everyone, you please no one.
2: That's right.
1: I'm not here to be vanilla ice cream. I'm Rocky Road. People either really like you or they don't.

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1: Do you know the story of Russell Crowe's jockstrap?
2: I don't think I do.
1: Okay, so years ago, when Russell Crowe was going through a divorce, he put about 200 items up for auction. And one of those items was a jockstrap that he wore in Cinderella Man. And John Oliver's Last Week Tonight took ownership of it after paying $7,000 for the item.
3: Hear, hear.
1: They took that item and donated it to the last Blockbuster in America, which was in Anchorage, Alaska. In 2018, I believe that Blockbuster closed and it somehow ended up back in the hands of John Oliver. Now, meanwhile, Russell Crowe said he donated the profits to the Australia Zoo, which said it would use the money to fund the John Oliver Koala Chlamydia Award. Don't ask.
3: Okay.
1: I don't know if that's a thing. Like, do koalas get chlamydia quite a bit? I think they might.
2: Get up.
1: Anyway, staffers then put it up for auction again last year to help raise funds for public TV and radio stations. They got $21,000 from an anonymous buyer. Then it found its way back to auction again in August of this year, and it was purchased by an unknown buyer for $10,000. This is crazy.
3: This thing, what's the total value of this jockstrap at this point?
1: Right? Bet it's going to end up somewhere again. That's kind of fun. It's like just passing hands.
3: Chlamydia is a problem in the koala community.
1: Nice.
3: Confirmed.
1: Okay, all right.
3: So that's nice that John Oliver has chosen that as his cause.
1: I don't know if he knew that that's where it was going, but...
3: Oh, do you think Russell named it that after he gave the money?
1: Probably. The John Oliver Koala prank. Chlamydia Award.
3: That's a funny prank.
1: I mean, that's just fun.
3: How do you stop that with koalas? They don't have prophylactics.
1: I guess antibiotics? I don't know.
3: Yeah,
1: Steve.
3: Maybe. Boy, but life in the wild, you know, they're not going to a koala doctor.
1: I mean, first of all, what is it? I don't, never mind. Okay. I'll go back to health class on my own time. Thank you. Anyway, that is the story of Russell Crowe's jockstrap from Cinderella Man.
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1: All right, here's a frozen pizza combination that you did not ask for. 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
2: Nice.
1: I haven't had a Tombstone Pizza in a while, but they now are offering limited edition kits, which they're calling the pizza nobody asked for. 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
2: Just stop.
1: But get this.
2: I do like candy corn, though.
1: I will eat them every Halloween. I'll have some candy corn.
2: With some peanuts?
1: No.
2: Okay.
1: And I'll also have some little wax pumpkins.
2: I like those better.
1: The pumpkin more than the corn?
2: I think so.
1: I hear you. But you're never at the end of it like, amazing, 10 out of 10. It's always, it's got this weird waxy thing. You know, it's kind of like a boyfriend who emotionally hurts you. 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
2: But it's there.
1: But it's there.
2: And there's nothing else.
1: Every
2: so I'll
1: Halloween.
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2: All right, I'll get right on that.
1: If you're hungry.

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2: For 50 years, Sherrod Brown voted how he was told. 1975 to today, different presidents, different issues, but Sherrod Brown's vote never changed. 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When Washington Democrats needed Brown's vote, he gave it every time. Sherrod Brown voted with Biden 97%, Schumer 95%, Bernie Sanders 92%. That was the Democrat Party he joined 50 years ago. 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They're not asking for your vote. 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And Sherrod Brown will fall in line. 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Sherrod Brown, times changed. 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SLF PAC is responsible for the content of this ad.
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Blink Weekend. It's Mix 94.9. I'm Jay Cruz. Did you go last night? It's on again tonight, 7 o'clock. Maybe bring the rain jacket along just in case we see a sprinkle here and there. And then tomorrow night, it should be dry. The rain that we're going to have should clear out by, like, the morning. So hopefully you'll be able to enjoy a dry

0: Happy World Teachers Day. 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Always looking for good stuff going on in the world and always celebrating incredible teachers throughout the tri-state. And I came across some of the best things that teachers have heard so far this school year.
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3: This morning for the kids' warm-up, they had to copy a sentence twice. 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Twice. Okay, so I don't write it once.
4: So today I had a student who I have had in my class since the first day of school look at me dead in the eye and say, are you the teacher?
5: I told my middle school students that there was an accident on my way to work. One of them raised their hands and asked, where do you work?
6: We do bingo, math bingo. I give away a bunch of prizes, snacks, drinks, trinkets, fidgets, stuffed animals. My girl comes in. She goes, this all you can afford?
7: Today, a student came up to me and said, you have the bags with you. And I was like, what bags? I'm not going anywhere. And then they said, your eye bags.
0: No.
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0: 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We were going to deploy artificial intelligence, but the task was overwhelming.
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0: We start with three words that I have not seen together. Amateur demolition derby. These are the stories making me say,
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0: 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We'll go to Monterey, Tennessee, where police were called out after people started calling and saying, hey, there looks to be people crashing into each other on purpose. When they got to the scene, there was a car that fled. They chased the guy down, arrested him on several charges. I'm wondering, though, like, is the actual act of the amateur demolition derby illegal? Like, if me and a couple of my buddies had a lot of disposable income and wanted to wreck some cars for fun, can you do that, like, without a permit? I would imagine they weren't on private property. Maybe that's where the problem was. You can't just do it in the middle of the road, right? Let's go to Oak Lawn, Illinois. The Chicago Tribune reporting on a woman who lost $4,100 to a website that promised to cast a spell on her boyfriend. She said she sent the money via Western Union and then sent additional money because the person on the other end requested extra cash in exchange for not telling her boyfriend she was going to cast a spell on him. The woman reported the scam to the police after the spell failed to work. You got to appreciate, though, the woman going to the police to tell them about it, because you got to imagine, like, you're kind of embarrassed at that point. They took you for $4,000 and you still went to the police station. You were like, hey, something bad happened. I'm Jay Cruz. Those are the stories making me say,
1: oh my word.
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0: Thanks for listening to Mix 94. Night of Jay Cruz. So you would think with all of the love for Dolly Parton over the last couple of weeks, we would have brushed up on our Dolly knowledge. And so did the people at Jeopardy, because they put a special Dolly Parton category up there. See how well you do. Let's take a listen.
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0: 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Anybody?
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3: Remembering Dolly Parton, 1600.
2: Yeah, inspired by a patchwork garment that her mother made for her from rags, Dolly wrote this song, a personal favorite.
0: What? Okay. We got to get this one, right? You know this one?
3: It is Jolene.
2: No.
0: Jolene.
2: Coat of Many Colors was the name of this song. Last clue, Dolly's rise to fame began after she partnered with Porter Wagoner. Going solo, she left him with this now classic song.
0: Anybody?
2: Kristen.
1: What is Jolene?
2: No.
0: I guess the thing was, like, when in doubt, just guess Jolene.

0: 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It's Mix 94.9 and Make Me Smile. Always looking for good stuff going on in the world. I'm J.A. Cruz, often mistaken for Kenny G. I see the resemblance, right? I'm with it. This nurse said she had someone who insisted she was famous.
1: So I walked back a patient today for an MRI, and as soon as I walk him back and he comes up to me, he says, "Are you a famous country singer from Nashville?" "Yep, sure am. I'm just, you know, I'm taking a break from tour for a while, and I'm just here just working this job just for fun. Are you a famous country singer from Nashville?" Like, he was dead for real. And I was like, what makes you say that? I was like, is it my accent, my voice? "Oh, no, I don't know. I just thought you were a famous country singer. You look like you could be." "Well, brother, let me sing a little tune for you, and you'll soon find out that not possible."
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11: 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When Washington Democrats needed Brown's vote, he gave it every time. Sherrod Brown voted with Biden, 97%. Schumer, 95%. Bernie Sanders, 92%. That was the Democrat Party he joined 50 years ago. 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And Sherrod Brown will fall in line. 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Sherrod Brown, times changed. 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

0: Does it sometimes feel like your kids have tons and tons of school holidays? You don't remember having this many when you were a kid, right? It's Mix 94.9 and Make Me Smile. Always looking for good stuff going on in the world. I saw this guy on TikTok who was cracking me up.
1: How many days off of school are we giving these kids nowadays? Every other week, it's something. When I was in school, maybe there was four different times they're making holidays up. My nephew came home. I said, "You're home again?" He said, "Yeah, it's a faculty meeting. That's the 15th one this month." What happened to field? I don't see anybody going on field trips anymore. True story, fifth grade, they took my class to the Bronx Zoo. 98 degrees out. Gorillas. Get them away from an iPad and go show them some animals. I mean, what are we doing? They say

0: All right, it's time for the weird, the wild, the wonderful. These stories making me say,
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0: 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A woman named Sarah has gone viral because she said all she ever wanted was a Barbie dream house. And so, with adult money, she spent the last 8 years changing her home into a real-life Barbie dream house. Every single corner covered in pink. The kitchen, the staircase, the garage. Looking at her closet right here. Her hair is pink. Laptop, everything is pink. She's got a BMW. Also pink. She says it's cost her about 35 grand just for this stuff in the house alone. You know what? Good for her. Not hurting anybody. It's making her happy. Speaking of people who are doing stuff in their house, this one scares me a bit. You know that lady that has been digging under her house for like the last 4 years? She posted an update on TikTok. We hadn't heard from her in a while, showing all the progress that she has made. If you remember, this started as like a COVID thing. She's like, let's just break open a wall and start digging. And she's continued to dig. She's even brought in like, there's brick reinforcements down there. There are steps, official concrete steps that she has poured. And the first comment, I think, sums up how I feel about this whole thing. Is there an end goal here? Or are we just digging for fun? And in Philadelphia, a guy has turned himself in after a video caught him throwing a cheesesteak at Pat's in South Philly. The owner there says a customer ripped the sandwich apart and then complained about it. After a bit of an argument there, he then threw the sandwich there. The guy said, I've worked at this place for 47 years. Nobody's ever done that. They offered $5,000 for information leading to the arrest. They ended up catching up with the guy. I wonder, did he turn himself in? Because do you get the $5,000 if you gave the information leading to your own arrest? I'm Jay Cruz. Those are the stories making me say,
1: oh my word.
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1: 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It's Blink Weekend. Have you gone out and seen the lights yet? My favorite so far, I think, is one of the most simple ones, but I think the most impactful. That giant laser beam going straight into the air. So cool.

0: 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Always looking for good stuff going on in the world. You ever let your kids pick what you're going to do for the day? You know, you have like a daddy-daughter day. This guy had some regrets about his choice.
1: On the way to school this morning, I asked my five-year-old what she wanted to do this weekend because my wife's out of town and my oldest is going to spend the night at grandma's one night. So I said, daddy-daughter, what do you want to do? Something fun. And she said, I kind of want to go to a funeral. I was not prepared for that response. I was thinking like bowling or mini golf. She is one of a kind. She is her own person, and I love that for her. So now I have to find a funeral for us to go to this weekend. So gonna be great.
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4: 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And Sherrod Brown will fall in line. 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SLF PAC is responsible for the content of this ad.
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0: 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Always looking for good stuff going on in the world. And do you ever sing to your pets? I think a lot of people sing to their dogs, right? I love this woman, and she can kind of belt out some Cher.
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0: All right, it's time for the weird, the wild, the wonderful, the stories making me say... On Mix 94.9, I'm Jay Cruz. Let's start out in Grand Rapids, Michigan, where a milk tanker spilled and closed the freeway for quite some time there. They had to treat it as a hazardous material spill because in addition to a whole bunch of milk, which was near a river, there was also some fuel coming out of the truck too. The police there said the milk couldn't just be washed away because it could hurt the fish. Luckily, the driver wasn't injured. Nobody was injured in this thing. But I can imagine you're a fish. All of a sudden, you're like, it's getting a little like a latte in here. Let's go to Beech Grove, Indiana. This guy drove a van through this house and then started taking stuff out of the vehicle. Now, I can't play you. I saw this on TikTok. I saw the video, but I can't play it because there's a lot of choice words. But when the homeowner goes to confront this guy who has just driven a van through his wall, the guy was like, man, I didn't mean to do it. The gas pedal locked up, grabbed a backpack, and just walked away. What? And a guy had to crawl through the ceiling of a department store after he got stuck when it closed. This happened in Vancouver. Police, when they discovered he was up there, had to spend an hour trying to persuade him to come down as he wrecked a couple of lights, destroyed some wiring. Firefighters were able to safely get him down after he dropped onto a mattress and tried to run. He was charged with first degree burglary and a felony warrant. No word, as is tradition here, I know my word, as to why he was in the ceiling. I'm Jay Cruz. Those are the stories making me say,
1: oh my word,
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If you know somebody who has bravely fought breast cancer, tell us their story. We've got some really great gifts this year, including tickets to the Trans-Siberian Orchestra. You

0: It's Mix 94.9 to Make Me Smile. I think if you are a dog owner, there is no worse feeling than if your dog runs off. So imagine that happens to you, and then you get a call from the police station saying, "I think we have your pup." Take a listen.
1: How are you?
2: Oh, I'm not so good. I lost my dog.
1: I have him.
2: You have him?
1: Yeah.
2: Really?
1: Yeah.
2: I was crazy in the morning.
1: I wanted to make sure that you wanted him.
2: Yeah.
1: Okay.
2: What?
1: I just wanted to make sure because he ran up to the police department. So I had him in the car. I took him to the vet. I checked his chip. And I was finally able to find out he has owners.
0: Oh, my gosh. What a relief at that point, too. I just love, too, that the dog ran off, but ran for help. He went to the police station. They knew. Maybe he knew, like that dog knew, these are going to be the people that get me back home.
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5: 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Sherrod Brown voted with Biden, 97%. Schumer, 95. Bernie Sanders, 92. That was the Democrat Party he joined 50 years ago. 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They're not asking for your vote. 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And Sherrod Brown will fall in line. 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SLF PAC is responsible for the content of this ad.
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0: 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It's Make Me Smile. Always looking for good stuff going on in the world. And I love that kids will pick up on things. Like if you talk about something around your kids, they pick up on it later, right? This three-year-old must have heard mom and dad talking about houses or really nice houses because as they were driving through this really fancy neighborhood.
1: Look at that house.
2: Wow.
1: People have a lot of money. We don't. Mom, people have a lot of money because we don't.
2: We don't have a lot of money?
1: You have a two or three.
2: What? Two or three what?
1: So you have two money or one?
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0: All right, it's time for the weird, the wild, the wonderful. 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
0: 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Cruz. We start out in Pierce County, Washington, where a guy was trying to hide from police who were chasing after him and thought, you know what? This patch of blackberry bushes is a pretty good cover. They found him, but he was like, hey, I surrender. I can't get out. I am stuck in the blackberry bushes. Police had to spend a half hour trying to get this guy free. They couldn't do it, so they had to call in the firefighters. They put a long ladder across all the blackberry bushes to make a path, and the guy got out. And the crazy thing is, they determined later they actually didn't have probable cause to arrest him, so he was free to go. What are you thinking? This guy not free to go. It happened in Colorado Springs. Police found a naked guy trying to get into different homes. They were called out about 4 a.m. about a guy walking naked through a neighborhood. This guy also broke into a closed business. He was arrested on multiple burglary charges, criminal mischief, and resisting arrest. And as is tradition, and oh my word, no reason given as to why he was not wearing clothes. And finally, Gen Z says they are trying one last thing to find love these days, and that is a spell. 64% of Gen Z said they've gone to a psychic, tried some astrology, maybe even a love spell to try to find love. And people sell these on Etsy. I just saw this. $2. You can get a love spell on Etsy. I'm Jay Cruz. Those are the stories making me say.
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3: 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Schumer, 95. Bernie Sanders, 92. 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
2: Last year, I had back pain radiating down my right leg. The pain was so bad, I was willing to cut my leg off to stop the pain. I could barely walk and had to stoop over when I did just to take pressure off the spine. I'm John Morgan of Morgan & Morgan. 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I now feel your pain. Just know at Morgan & Morgan, we got your back. 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
7: 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Bernie Sanders, 92. 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